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11: For God so loved the world that he gave his only begotten Son, that whoever believes in him shall not perish but have eternal life. Let us pray together. Jesus, save me. Forgive me for all my sins. I will follow you, Jesus. If you would like prayer, you're welcome to call 267-367-LOVE. 267-367-LOVE.
12: In the Continental Army were angry. Congress had failed to provide promised pay, and some considered using the Army's power to force the government's hand. George Washington understood their frustration, but he also knew the liberty they had fought to win could be destroyed by the very Army that secured it. Washington confronted his officers and urged them to choose honor, patience, and loyalty to the Republic over rebellion. He could have used their anger to increase his own power. Instead, he used his influence to restrain it. Power asks what it can take. Character asks what duty requires. Washington's lesson still stands. Freedom survives when leaders place principle above ambition and remain faithful to God, country, and the people they serve.
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13: SRN News, I'm Mary Rose. Lala is now officially a hurricane as it approaches the Big Island of Hawaii. The latest update from the National Hurricane Center shows Lala strengthening to a Category 1 storm with maximum sustained winds of 75 miles an hour, about 90 miles southeast of South Point, Hawaii, and it's moving to the west at about 12 miles per hour. Michigan State Police say six people, including the suspected gunman, Chad Hickman, were killed Friday in a multi-scene shooting in Meskaki County. Police say the victims included a 45-year-old man, a 40-year-old woman, and a 16-year-old boy. Heat records are likely to be set across the South and Central Plains this weekend. Forecasters say daytime highs will be about 10 degrees above normal from Texas to North Carolina. This is SRN.
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15: Your 100.7 The Word AccuWeather forecast. Overnight, expect partly cloudy skies with a low of 57. On Sunday, clouds will be on the rise with a heavy thunderstorm possible in the afternoon. These storms could result in flooding, downpours, hail, and damaging wind gusts. Sunday, we'll see a high of 79. Sunday night, there's a chance of a thunderstorm early, then turning partly cloudy with a low of 56. Looking ahead to Monday, anticipate partly sunny conditions with a high of 83. I'm AccuWeather meteorologist Jason Catarina for 100.7 The Word.
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21: So is Toyota going to bring us the new MR2 finally? We shall discuss that. Also, I want to talk about how there is something going on right here in my very own hometown that you should be on the lookout for, no matter where you are listening. We're going to talk about front license plates, and we're going to talk about how cities are starting to do ridiculous things when it comes to front license plates. We're going to get into that, and we are going to talk to Jim Miller, Just a Guy. Jim, thank you again for joining me here on the show. Welcome back to the program.
22: You're welcome that I'm back.
21: You are back. You are back.
22: You're welcome.
21: Yeah. Nice. Yes, yeah. And so Jim, we've done a bunch of stuff here on the show. Longtime listeners of the show obviously are familiar with
22: you. Longtime listener, first time caller.
21: Yep. First time. Caller, long time listener? No, it's the other
22: long
21: way around.
22: Long time listener.
21: Yeah, there we go.
22: Caller.
21: There we go. But
22: not long time caller, first time listener.
21: First time listener, long time caller. I'll take it. At least you're listening. All right, before we get to some of the stuff here on the show today, I think we'll get some good Toyota topics in. There's also a Land Cruiser I want to talk about.
22: Of course.
21: That's probably going to go for too much money. So we will discuss that. But Jim, what has been going on? What has been transpiring in the world of cars for you?
22: For me, I got T-boned twice.
21: So since you last heard Jim talk about the A86 getting T-boned, you got T-boned again.
22: I did. I got, I was getting done with my night job because I live in the third most expensive state. So I have to work 6 days and six nights a week to keep everything running and going now. And that's super fun. Can't get enough of that. We're super proud of that in Colorado. Anyways, I just went to the shop to make sure people weren't stealing batteries and catalytic converters and wheels and tires and the things that have been turning up missing at the shop when I'm at my night job. So I just drove the truck I had for like 5 days, 4 days. Anyways, I drove it up there and it's a pretty big truck. It was a 97 Cummins.
21: Yeah, so 12 valve. It was second gen Ram.
22: Yeah,
21: second gen Ram.
22: It was a good truck, a big truck, and man, this lady hit me in a Camry. I was on a little side road going like 30, 25, 30, just putting along, a little manual, you know. I don't think it was even in second yet. It was still behind first. Oh, now I was in second. Anyways,
21: yeah,
22: this lady's a Camry. She's doing like 70 or 80 and just plows through the whole freaking truck. Smashes it up, spins it around, almost flips it over, almost hit everything. It was pretty terrible. My head went through the windshield. I've had to get surgeries. I had to get knee surgery. They wanted to do shoulder surgery. I'm doing great, but just ruined the truck. Everything spilled out from it because I hide up on a big concrete thing. I don't know. It was pretty terrible. But I went between the power line and all this weird metal fencing that could have come from the windshield. So I'm like, that's cool. But yeah, no, I had that happen.
21: So.
22: That's been fun.
21: Here's the thing. So if you listen to this show on the radio locally, okay, if you listen locally on the radio, I've had multiple people who listen on the radio show, Jim, be like, was that Jim on the Frank Azar ad?
22: Yeah.
21: And it was. Yep, it was. And I don't know, are you going to get another opportunity to do round two?
22: Probably have to do another one, yeah.
21: Do another one now.
22: I think I saved like...
21: Because that was for the first, yeah, for
22: I think
21: the first
22: I,
21: round.
22: I think I saved 1%. And they gave me a deal as a return customer. So, I don't know. I did a commercial. It's
21: fun. Get a buy one, get one, on accident, ambulance chasing.
22: Well, you know, it is. These red light cameras super work. They're stopping people from running stop signs and stoplights. I mean, I'm a testament to it. It's definitely showing how well that works.
21: Clearly, they're working great in case you were
22: It's not
21: wondering.
22: A revenue generating.
21: Uh-huh. Working fantastic.
22: Fake invasive, privacy violating system. It's there to keep people like me safe from getting T-boned by people running stop signs and stoplights.
21: Because, again, people running stoplights obviously go, wait, oh, no, there's a camera
22: there.
21: A camera oh,
22: there.
21: I can't run that one. No, I can't
22: run that. That lady was on meth. She only had two twisted T's, though. She fled, the scene. They did deploy a drone to go try to find her. They couldn't find her. I was like, what the heck? I found her. I found her at actually the same hospital that the ambulance took me.
21: Gee. Oh man. Yeah. Okay, so you've been run through the ringer a little bit with the car accidents and stuff, but you're back on your feet, you're doing good. You got the A86 still underway on that one got T-boned before.
22: It's running and driving. I got to take it over to the frame shop and they're going to straighten out and pull the rear quarter and some stuff out and we're going to see how that looks. I got the other parts I need. I'm just waiting cuz I'm on the schedule cuz there's not a lot of frame machines in Colorado Springs.
21: It's also not a lot of A86 parts in this state.
22: There's not. It's a good thing. I hoarded some stuff.
21: Yep.
22: But I hoarded parts because I don't do selective interchange. That's why. It's like, well, I don't scalp one to put it on another one, you know?
21: Yeah. Yeah. So you got that going on. By the way, if you've been listening to the show, last time Jim was on, it was just after the Pikes Peak Hill Climb this year, we did a whole discussion on insurance for your classic car, you know, whether you've got a, you know, classic, you know, muscle car, American, or in our cases, classic JDMs, having declared value insurance is kind of like an important thing you have to have. So we have discussed that. If you want to find that, you're going to have to go find it on the podcast, YouTube, Spotify, Facebook, and more. That's also a great reminder to tell you to go find the show on YouTube. We're growing it there every single day. And you can support the show on YouTube. You can also support the show by patronizing some of the show's sponsors, Chemical Guys and Tire Rack. The show is proud to be associated in some capacity with Tire Rack, even though I don't know if Tire Rack is proud to be associated with this show yet. I don't know about that. You'll have to send them an email. Let them know what you think. But anyway, we'll get to that and more later. So Jim, you've had have you just like avoided driving now because every time you go drive you just get T-boned?
22: I think right now I'm at my third day of not having a bunch of painkillers in my body, so I'm kind of feel a little off kilter, but no, I've been driving.
21: You've been driving? Okay.
22: I gotta drive, I gotta do things, I gotta go to physical therapy, I gotta go to doctor's appointments, but yeah, no, it's been neat. I'm super enjoying it, as you can tell.
21: Mm.
22: I don't seem exhausted or anything at all.
21: No, I can tell. Not
22: physical therapy today. I'm pretty much cleared to start going back to work too this week. So yay!
21: Hey, there we go.
22: There's a couple months of that. We know car accidents are. It costs you everything. and you don't get nothing until years down the road. So,
21: well, and you've actually had that experience now at this point. And you do see those, you know, things of whatever accident attorney got me $10 million. It's like you probably had to spend $10
22: million to get that. Just for the record with those, when you see those, that's the whole amount for the case settlement.
21: Okay, yeah.
22: That's gross, not net, if anybody's wondering. Gross is everything before paying the doctors. The lawyers get their cut. Every physical therapy session, every chiropractor, every massage thing you got to get, every surgery and all that. So, yeah, the number goes way, way, way, way, way, way, way down from that number every time. Trust me, it's way smaller than you think. Because I've had people, they're like, well, you got da-da-da. And I was like, because what is it? I think my case was 170 or 175K. They're like, oh, we got $175,000. I'm like, I did not get nearly that, nowhere close to that. I barely got anything double digit for crying out loud. And it was not like, oh, yay, this solved all my problems. It was just like, at least I'm patched up. I can do something and I can go pay something off that I borrowed against or whatever to do stuff. It's not a big lottery ticket. It's not a win. Just don't get in a car accident. Okay.
21: Yeah, avoid those.
22: As much as you can, but you can't. There's a lot of terrible drivers. Especially out here. Colorado has some of the worst drivers. We're rated pretty bad, if I remember.
21: Well, and you know, that ties into, what was it? Gosh, last week's program. I assume you listened to the program. You listen to every one of my shows religiously, I would assume.
22: I plead the fifth.
21: Plead the fifth? Oh, you too? You're pleading the fifth too? Wow. Everyone's doing that.
22: From the advice from my legal team and stuff, I plead the fifth.
21: Anyway, we were on the show last week. We'll subpoena you for that information later on. We'll do it. But anyway, on the show last week, you know, we were talking about drivers. We were talking about bad drivers. So Jim, last week there was a thing that came up where California invalidated 11,000 existing driver's licenses because of issues in the testing process, and it just goes to show how broken the driver's education system in this country is. I know I said it last week, but drivers don't know how to drive. We have a cute little multiple choice test. Okay, fill out the test. You know how to drive. You know nothing off of that test about actually operating a vehicle. You know, know nothing about that.
22: So their modern solution has been to wait longer and do more of this and that and more driving schools, which they're just profiting off this stuff. There used to be, like, I remember having to, like, drive in parking lots and learn to drive. I remember getting slapped in the back of the head, grinding gears or pushing the throttle or not stopping and someone pulling the e-brake and all that fun stuff. And your dad and yelling at you and your mom absolutely terrified, like you're going to kill everybody. And you're like, I'm just trying to drive in the parking lot, but in park and back and forth and stuff. So I don't think the tests are nearly as hard as they used to be.
21: No,
22: I don't think any of the criteria for it are nearly as hard as it used to be. And then they do a lot of, it's the system, the government. They do a lot of a bureaucracy. Here's a thing. Or, oh, you know what? More of this and less of, just do it and make the test somewhat hard. I mean, you're taking thousands of pounds and going to be on the road with it where you could kill somebody.
21: You know, my argument is,
22: you really could just crush and run over somebody. They should actually know how to use the equipment.
21: Yeah.
22: I'm actually kind of an advocate that they should almost have to have a little bit of maintenance knowledge too. It'd be like, at least enough to notice things like, my brakes are worn out.
21: Or like,
22: my rotors are bad.
21: Tires are bald.
22: Yeah. I have to. Those things are bad.
21: Look, I did a mock California driver's test live on the air.
22: Oh, nice.
21: And guess what? Not having looked at it once, passed it blindfolded practically. And that just, it goes to show the system
22: what
21: is
22: language
21: not.
22: What was it in?
21: It was, Japanese. It was definitely Japanese.
22: I thought it was going to be like Somalian.
21: Hey, we got to take a break. You're listening to the Automotive ADHD Show. I'm with Jim Miller. We're talking Toyota after this.
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1: 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Jim Miller.
2: Mr. Miller, you also have 30 seconds.
4: That was Jim Miller, just a guy.
23: All we know is he's just a guy with more cars than friends. Jim Miller is on Automotive ADHD.
21: Yes, he is. Jim Miller sitting across from me here in the studio. Jim, before we get to what I want to discuss, I think I want
22: to
21: talk a little bit of
22: I'm
21: Toyota
22: next
21: stuff.
22: To you first
21: sitting next to me, yeah, yep.
22: Across
21: the studio. Anyway, I want to talk a little bit about Toyota. There's an 80 series Land Cruiser crossing the auction block with 4,700 miles. We'll get to that. Toyota is dangling a new GR flavored crumb in front of us. We'll see if that actually is the new Celica and or MR2 and or the same thing. We will see. They're doing that. Toyota's doing their typical thing that they do. But before we do that, I do have a present for you.
22: Ooh.
21: Because you're the one who coined the phrase on this show, and it is fitting only, you know, like a year later now, you to get yourself one of these. I'll hold it up here for the camera. Very nice. More Cars Than Friends t-shirts.
22: Oh, nice.
21: Check
22: it says
21: that out.
22: More than that, though, too.
21: It says, vote Jim Miller.
22: It says, make sure you
21: bottom.
22: Vote for me anytime I run for anything.
21: Yeah.
22: I got a mayor run coming up in, what, 10 months?
21: Yes.
22: Oh, look, and it's got Brian, because he wires up vehicles.
21: Yes, exactly.
22: He knows how to do harnesses and everything necessary to a harness.
21: Exactly.
22: There we go. We're very good at that.
21: Especially if you have any Volvos that need any things related to automotive wiring maintenance.
22: Engine swaps, anything like that. That's the guy to talk to. He knows how to wire it all, everything involved in wiring.
21: Anyway, Jim, this t-shirt belongs to you now.
22: Nice.
21: Enjoy that.
22: I got a t-shirt, huh?
21: Yeah, check that out. And again, I mean, you're the one who coined the phrase, more cars than friends. We've been running with that.
22: Right.
21: If you're listening on the radio, it's great.
22: I contributed.
21: It's a great black t-shirt. It's got more cars than friends on the back, kind of a patriotic color scheme to it.
22: Nice.
21: And
22: thank you.
21: Yeah. And if you want one of these as well, if you're listening on the radio, if you're catching this on the podcast, YouTube, Spotify, and more, send me an email and I will pick at random from anybody who sends me an email, matt@automotiveadhd.com. What should the keyword be? I've been telling people to comment on your Mustang, but I think...
22: Keyword?
21: Yeah, what should the keyword be?
22: Just make me the keyword.
21: Jim Miller?
22: Just make Jim Miller the keyword. Yep, there's a keyword.
21: There we go. Yeah, Jim Miller, you could say loving things about, like I said, a Mustang, perhaps. You
22: I
21: could
22: don't
21: do
22: have
21: that.
22: No damn Mustang.
21: I don't know. How about you let us know what you think he has in the subject line of that email? Put that in the email. I'll pick at random from all the emails I get. We'll ship off a t-shirt to you. We got large XLs and 2XLs in stock right now. So go do that. Anyway, matt@automotiveadhd.com. Jim, so I was looking at Land Cruisers, and you've owned several.
22: I've owned a lot of them.
21: You've owned a lot of them. What different series of Land Cruisers have you had?
22: I've had a few different 80s. I still have the a Lexus, but that's like a 100, basically. I got some FJ40s. That's the old ones.
21: That's old school, yeah.
22: I think I might have had one of those ones in between. I can't remember. I've had too many damn cars. I mean, what's that thing on there? They say the average person's had like 10 cars their whole life or something, or 8 cars, and I'm like, all right.
21: The thing is...
22: Those are rookie numbers. You got to bump that up.
21: You got to pump those numbers
22: up. You got to pump them up.
21: No, here's the problem with averages. That's like the average American, but you're part of like the average. So the average American probably has had like 3. And because of you, that average has now gotten inflated to 10.
22: 8 or 10.
21: 10, yeah. It's because of you.
22: It's pretty jagged up, you know?
21: Pretty jagged up. Pretty jagged up.
22: Yes.
21: We still have to do a contest.
22: It's like a bad Jaguar commercial.
21: We have to do a contest. Ooh, here's what you can do. Guess how many cars Jim Miller has, and we'll pick at random from that for that person to get a t-shirt.
22: Wow. Yeah,
21: How about that?
22: That's going to be interesting. There you go.
21: We're doing this on the fly right here.
22: Okay.
21: So
22: yeah,
21: guess how many cars he has, and and then we'll pick at random from that. So put that in the subject line of the email if you're wanting a t-shirt. And
22: we'll do Price is Right rules too. Like if nobody gets it, we'll do the person that's the closest with without going over.
21: Now, should we have them guess how many of those cars actually run, or is that too much?
22: Nah, Why don't you just get back to doing the radio show? Okay, let's talk about it.
21: Hey, it's my radio show.
22: We got Land Cruisers and other things to talk about.
21: Yeah.
22: Because that's kind of messed up, because technically you let anything sit, the fuel pumps always go to crap anyways. So you're like, it doesn't run technically.
21: The gas is just varnish in there.
22: Yeah.
21: Love that old gas. No, I don't. Man. All right. So back to this Land Cruiser. This is an 80s series Land Cruiser. And if you're watching on video, we'll roll some B-roll of it here. And the 80s series Land Cruiser, okay. This one in particular, this is a 1997.
22: All right.
21: And it's in a basic white. You can take a look at it here. It's the worst color that I've had.
22: I've had it in white.
21: At Mecum Auctions right now. Yeah. And this thing has 4,700 miles. Now,
22: that's got a straight six in it. I think that I can't remember the designation of the engine.
21: It's a 1FZ or 1FZFE.
22: I was gonna say it's FE.
21: Yeah, something. It's a weird one.
22: It's an iron block. That's a heavy engine.
21: It's a heavy engine, but it's also a pretty robust engine.
22: It is. It's also slow as heck.
21: 212 horsepower, 275 pound feet of torque. And this one's got a 4-speed slush box.
22: And that thing too is those are straight axles, front and rear.
21: Are they front?
22: Yeah,
21: they,
22: the front are straight axles with the big knuckle knob.
21: Yeah,
22: you
21: yeah.
22: Clean and grease.
21: Oh yeah, yep. So here's a picture of the motor right there. There's that.
22: Yep.
21: Very basic Toyota stuff, and it's
22: got all them vacuum lines.
21: Yeah, that's 1980s Man. Toyota for you. I say this is a 90s Toyota, but
22: 80s and 90s was fun with vacuum lines.
21: Yeah, yeah. And so here's the thing though. I think we talked about it a few months ago. There was a 4Runner that also went across Mecum Auctions here. And I want to do a follow-up on it because it was predicted to go pretty darn high. And what did it do here? It was a 1996 4Runner. This was a couple months ago. It had 6,900 miles on it. And it sold for $52,000.
22: Was it a V6?
21: It's a V6.
22: The 3-point slow?
21: It's a V6. And
22: the worst ones? Was it a manual at least?
21: No, I don't think it was. Let me pull up the listing here. Hold on.
22: Not even a manual and it's a 3-point slow? You'd be better off with the 22RE, the 4-banger.
21: Yeah. Yeah.
22: 22RE
21: is better. 22RE is a great motor. I mean, it's slow, but it's a good motor. Man,
22: I have one of those 4Runners. Well, the manual, the 22RE, and I have a 3-point slow with the manual. If it's got a manual, it's okay-ish. There's just the 3-point slow is just kind of gutless, super gutless.
21: Yeah, and it's not particularly the most reliable of the Toyota engines out
22: there.
21: No,
22: it likes to get rid of, if I remember right, they like to get rid of head gaskets and they like to oil leak on it. But you can take the 3-point slow out and the 3.4s do butt up to everything in there. So you can do that if you get a good deal on a 3-point slow.
21: Yeah.
22: Like a 5-speed manual one, you know?
21: Yeah, then, yeah.
22: You can still find 3.4-liter V6s for... You can still find them for hundreds of dollars, so it might be worth it. And you can find some 3-point slow.
21: This is a 3.4.
22: Oh, okay. So that one is actually good.
21: I take it back slightly. I do.
22: All right, that one's good.
21: But okay, it's 4-speed auto on this. Now we're talking about
22: auto though.
21: Talking about the 4Runner that sold just a couple months ago. $52,000. Right there. Look at that. $52,000.
22: Is it white again?
21: It's silver. Also, the most like
22: silver and white are the most popular, most made colors of Toyotas is silver, white.
21: It's like all cars, man. Have you noticed how boring all cars are? It's silver, white, yeah, black, silver, white, black. Nothing interesting. Nothing whatsoever. If you're watching on video, you do see we like to have our cars at least be one of the other common colors. I've got the S2000 behind us here right now. It's red, so it's not silver. Okay, it's silver underneath all of that vinyl.
22: Red backwards is dir.
21: It's dir. There you go. There we go.
22: My color's dir.
21: All right, so... Knowing now that that 4Runner, which had 6,900 miles, sold at Mecum for $52,000.
22: Okay, and Land Cruisers already sell for more anyways. Land Cruiser tend to sell for more.
21: They always do.
22: Which is a straight axle, straight six one. So, I don't know. What did it sell for? $100K?
21: Hasn't sold yet. It's going to hit that auction block here soon, but...
22: I'm going to go ahead and do... Are we picking prices?
21: Well, I'm going to give you something here that might
2: change your opinion on it in terms of price.
22: Okay.
2: Because you might
22: not
2: be.
22: Is it a triple locker?
2: That's a good question. I don't have that info probably here. Probably not. It's probably not. But
22: if they don't mention it.
2: This one is the same one that sold on Bring a Trailer not all that long ago. Somebody spotted it online and said, hey, wait a minute. That's the same one. And it sold previously for $170,000. So that was in 2024.
22: Yeah, but money's not worth as much now. And people are hungry.
2: Mm-hmm.
22: And getting, well, it's summer, so people are hungry and getting really hot.
2: Yeah.
22: If it was winter, it'd be a little bit hungry and cold, but they're hungry and hot. Thirsty and hot.
2: Does this have air conditioning? Okay. Yeah, it has air conditioning. So in case, you are kind of hot, you could buy a Land Cruiser for
22: $170K, which is the price of what? That's one third of a house now.
2: Yeah, it's somewhere around that. At one point, that was the price of a house. At one point, it was.
22: Yeah, and like
2: it's not here in Colorado.
22: 10 years ago.
2: Yeah,
22: that was the price. You could buy a house in Colorado 10 years ago for that. I think
2: you'd be doing pretty good if you did that right now.
22: Yeah, now no, you're not buying nothing.
2: You'd be doing pretty good if you bought a Land Cruiser 10 years ago too, because apparently these are kind of
22: now
2: absurd.
22: I feel stupid getting rid of them. It's like all the Datsun 510s and just stuff that was trash and cheap back in the day.
2: Yep. With your $170,000 Land Cruiser, you can get power seats, by the way. It does have those.
22: It comes with that.
2: Yeah, I know they all have that. I know. So here's the thought for you. And I want you to chime in if you're listening to the radio show. You know, send me a comment, send me an email. If you're watching on YouTube, podcast, wherever. Would you pay $170,000 for an old Land Cruiser? Because $170,000 gets you a new Land Cruiser just fine. But then the debate is, okay, I can buy the new one for that money, but is the old one really that much better than the new one? We love our old cars here. We do. They don't make them like they used to in many ways. But is that worth $170,000 to you?
22: For nostalgia, essentially?
2: That's basically nostalgia.
22: I'm not going to pay $170,000 for the old one or the new one. That's just what's going to happen.
2: Yeah.
22: So there you go. There's my answer.
2: Honestly, of all the newer Toyotas,
22: the new Land Cruiser is not bad.
2: It's not bad.
22: I saw one 2 days ago, like driving to the roads. Like, oh, all right, that looks all right.
2: Yeah, they're not bad. And the platform they're on is solid. And it's a little bit of a weird placing because they're...
22: I think if you want bang for the buck, just get some early 2000s Lexuses.
2: What's what you've been, you've been stockpiling, though.
22: SUVs, LS400s, before they start getting expensive.
2: Yeah.
22: Just go get them all before they start getting pricey, because eventually it will. There's been enough of them thrashed.
2: Yep.
22: And enough of them being cheap that eventually it's going to be the thing.
2: It will be. Hey, you're listening. We're going to take a break. You're listening to the Automotive ADHD Show. After this, we're going to talk a little more Toyota. We're going to talk about crazy front license plate laws, all of that and more. It's the Automotive ADHD Show. If you're listening on the radio, we're going to take a break for the news. If you're on the podcast, stay right here. We'll be right back.
13: With SRN News, I'm Mary Rose. Luigi Mangione pleads guilty to federal charges.
6: Luigi Mangione has pleaded guilty to federal stalking charges in the killing of UnitedHealthcare CEO Brian Thompson. In the courtroom behind me, Mangione spoke about how he came to New York City, targeted Thompson, and then ultimately shot and killed him outside a Midtown Manhattan hotel. Mangione said that after years of back pain, navigating the complicated healthcare system in the United States, he decided to take action.
13: Michael Sisek reporting. Authorities say a teenager boy and four adults were killed Friday in a series of Michigan shootings. The 39-year-old suspect was found dead in a wooded area after fleeing from authorities. Authorities say it happened Friday in Missaukee County. Police responding to the reports of a shooting found a 16-year-old boy and two adults dead. This is SRN News.
15: Your 100.7 The Word AccuWeather forecast. Overnight, expect partly cloudy skies with a low of 57. On Sunday, clouds will be on the rise with a heavy thunderstorm possible in the afternoon. These storms could result in flooding downpours, hail, and damaging wind gusts. Sunday, we'll see a high of 79. Sunday night, there's a chance of a thunderstorm early, then turning partly cloudy with a low of 56. Looking ahead to Monday, anticipate partly sunny conditions with a high of 83. I'm AccuWeather meteorologist Jason Caterina for 100.7 The Word.
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25: 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However, there is no guarantee that the window will stop all thrown objects.
21: Jim, we're continuing our driver's education series from last week. Last week, we learned about ramming techniques. You weren't here for the show. We learned about ramming techniques.
22: Who's we, and why are you saying it like that?
21: Well, I mean, ramming with, you know, cars and stuff.
22: Where was that shot? Is that like South Africa or something? Is that one of the things like, don't forget to add your torch to your flamethrower.
21: Make sure.
22: Needs to be installed at knee height so they really know to get away from your vehicle.
21: Make
22: what
21: sure
22: is
21: to,
22: that?
21: Make sure to keep your windows rolled up in case of stray grenades.
22: That guy threw a Molotov. He just directionally showed you how to make a Molotov real quick. He's like, here's some safety. Let me show you everybody how to make Molotovs.
21: Anyway, so yeah, we're continuing the driver's education series. If you are if you're out of the loop, you got to tune into last week's show because we're talking about real driver's education, things you actually need on the roadways. My guest here, joining me here in the studio, you already heard him, Jim Miller, just a guy. And Jim, we were talking about Toyota's last segment. I want to talk more about Toyota's, but we're going to save that. We're going to save that for the next segment because license plates. I was telling you about this off the air, and man, we're going to get fired up here. Okay, so here's what you got to know.
22: Let's go.
21: Here's what you got to know. There is, in Colorado Springs, now if you're listening on the radio, obviously you're listening to this in Colorado, but you may be listening on the podcast anywhere in the world. This applies to you, even though we're going to talk about some local-esque stuff here, because Colorado Springs has decided to start enforcing front license plate laws in a way, they say, where they're saying they will just tow your car. They can impound you now for not having a front plate. This is what they're getting at. Now, I'm going to play a clip here. This comes by way of Fox 21 here in Colorado Springs. Let's roll this clip here and go ahead, give this a listen.
26: I can impound your ride or your car right then and there.
27: State law says you must have two plates on your car, but many drivers Fox 21 saw in Colorado Springs didn't get the memo. Most of the time, officials say it comes down to laziness.
26: What happens is most people don't want to do anything to the fascia of the vehicle so that they can mount the license plate. The law doesn't stipulate that. The law says you have to have it. So if you get pulled over, don't get upset. Because the law requires you to have it regardless of how nice your car is or what it came equipped with.
27: It's a rule Colorado Springs Police says it's taking seriously.
26: Yes, we will pull you over. We will address it. If you do not have a good reason or just, I just forgot, or we find out that you have multiple, then yes, we're going to take your car.
21: That's what he said.
22: What?
21: Yes, we are going to take your car.
22: Isn't the state ranked like number two in crime overall, but license plates on the front of your vehicle is a priority?
21: Front license plates are apparently the priority here.
22: Who cares? Who cares? Who cares?
21: Yeah.
22: That is not... is it for the flock cameras?
21: I bet it's...
22: Is it for plate readers?
21: I was going to say that. I bet it's for the ALPRs.
22: Not lie. In Colorado Springs. Colorado Springs alone. They put these red light cameras and stuff. And look, we know I don't want people running red lights. That, what do you think screwed me up twice in 2 months? People running stop signs and red lights. I don't like that. Just drive better. Be better. Putting up a camera doesn't fix anything. It's silly. But they're unconstitutional. They're un-American. Don't pay any of the red light cameras. You don't have to. But they're just doing stuff for more and more, keeping you safe. I mean, in Colorado Springs alone, they put those cameras up how many times? 3 or 4 times? And they're like, oh, they're unconstitutional. They don't count. Don't pay the tickets. It's stupid. Because somebody gets angry and starts suing things. This dude says he's going to impound your car if you don't have a front license plate. Do you know how many meth heads and homeless weirdos and idiots are out here? Don't move to Colorado Springs either, if you're ever wondering. It's not in like the ad says. It's actually not that much fun. It's the third most expensive state now. And that means the homeless people are very desperate. The meth heads and the addicts are very desperate. They just do stupid stuff. You know how many times plates get stolen? All the time. No, this is dumb. This is one of those things that if something's a thing, they're gonna turn the law-abiding citizens into criminals. Again. Too much system, not enough freedom. There's a problem with that out here. It's the Midwest. We're supposed to be like the most American place there is.
2: Yeah.
22: Come on. This is where people decided like, no, I want freedom. It's too regulated on the East Coast. I'm moving out West. What has happened? This is silly. This is like the most un-American, who cares kind of thing. Screw that guy.
2: Anyway, so this got me looking here. By the way, vote for Jim Miller for mayor. So has campaigning started yet?
22: No, not yet.
2: All right. It's gonna do it soon, though.
0: 10, 11 months,
2: it's gonna happen soon. Anyway, so I did some research on this here because I said, look, you can't tow a car over that, right?
22: There's no way. That's overreach. Like,
2: here's the research I did. Check this out. So Colorado Springs here, all right, has a city ordinance on authority to impound vehicles, and they list a number of different things. Vehicle left unattended, you know, something parked in a metered space too long, yada, yada. That, like, normal stuff you do expect. But this, there's a section here that says, a vehicle being driven in the city that is not equipped with all necessary parts and equipment as required by this chapter. Okay, so then I do some research. What does this chapter entail? Okay, and they basically are saying here, that, let's see here, where is it? Basically, they're putting this under equipment within the city code, okay? So they're basically saying that your car has to have all of its acceptable equipment. It has to have headlights, it has to have brakes, has to have all of that stuff, and they just are tucking the license plate into that. And anyway, so that's what they're doing. They're saying that basically, because of the city ordinance, they have the authority to tow you because you don't have a plate, because the plate is part of the required equipment. Therefore, they can tow you.
22: But you have a rear plate and you can identify it and stuff, and then maybe get a fix-it ticket. Okay.
2: Right. Now, the people who are furiously grabbing their keyboards, they're clutching their keyboards in frustration and anger. But Matt, front plates are a state law, and you're just mad because you don't want to follow the state law. Well, tell you what, you are right that it is a state law. You are right. And I looked this up here. There is a bill. What is it here? It's Senate Bill 18028 relating to front plate mounting requirements. And there's a revised statute. There is a law that says in Colorado, yes, you must have a front plate. But you know what else it also says here is that the fine for not having that. Any person who violates that, according to the statute here, commits a Class B traffic infraction and is subject to, subject to a fine of $100. $100.
22: Which I think is too high, but still. We got bigger, more important things. The other thing, too, this is classic city code nonsense. You ever had code enforcement come over? Because whatever, you have something out or it's just in your yard or you're fixing something. If you read the very bottom back of every code enforcement thing, it'll say at the bottom, pest control. So they encompass all those codes under pest control. They always like to do that because they find a loophole in a way.
2: Well, that's like this.
22: Overreach and stretch.
2: They're saying it's required equipment.
22: It's required equipment. Yeah. No, the city does this stuff all the time. And you know, there's a problem. Once you have law enforcement for codes, it becomes an issue. Yes, there's a state law with this example here, but really, $100 fine, or if somebody stole your plate or it's gone because whatever. I mean, this is silly. We have more important things to worry about. Way more important things. I would like it if they put this much attention to what? Yeah, hey, how about the pedophiles, the rapists, the sex traffickers, the diaper snippers in town? What, put some focus on some real crime. The thieves, the addicts, the men, all these types of people that are real problems doing bad things. Quit trying to turn everybody that's just going about their day. We're overworked, we're overtaxed, we're tired, we're angry, we got peak hours and access fees on utility bills. It's expensive. We're not looking at license plates. We have a life to go do, which means it's expensive to go pay for everything. We have to go to work, and it's just grumpy and makes me irritated.
2: Well, okay, and you know, all right.
22: I'm irritated.
2: So the argument I can already see happening is, well, stop complaining. The license plate is the law. Shut up and just, you know what? If you if you choose to break that law, then you get what's coming. But here's the problem. Here's the problem with that argument. The fact is that if your car gets towed and impounded, okay, bear in mind, the state law says that it is no more than $100 fine for not having a front license plate. Mm-hmm. This is where I have a problem with the fact that they're towing and impounding that, because they're towing, say your car's worth, what, the average new car?
22: Well, do it on the low. Just do it on the low end. It's worth $5,000-$10,000.
2: Okay, $5,000-$10,000.
22: $5,000. It's a $5,000 vehicle. It's a box of trash.
2: Okay.
22: It's a $5,000 pile of trash that gets you to and from work.
2: Let's
22: be cheap and affordable.
2: Let's say that for the sake of argument. Oh, okay. Yeah.
22: Go ahead.
2: All right. So then you get towed and you get impounded. Normally they charge you for the tow first. Mm-hmm. So what, $120, $150 for the tow?
22: No. A lot of the companies with the things, because I learned this when I had my accident, I know at night it's like $300.
2: Ooh, $300.
22: Yeah, they towed it like a block away to somebody else's shop I knew, because I didn't want them touching my stuff.
2: So $300. Okay, so you're paying for the tow, bear in mind.
22: But we'll go in between. Then, we'll call it $150.
2: And then you're paying for the impound. A lot of these impound places will charge you minimum a day. You go there same day, an hour later to pick it up. A lot of them will still bill you for the full day. Mm-hmm. So what is the
22: day
2: rate?
22: And then you got to spend the time away from work.
2: Away from work.
22: You have to prove that it's yours. Yep. Dare not have your title, it not be a paid off car. Better have your registration, better have your ID. Better have all your stuff. Better be sitting there to wait in line. And you're on their schedule.
2: And you also better hope that there's nothing of value in the car that could it'll easily be gone. Walk away.
22: No, it'll be gone.
2: It'll be gone.
22: The workers that work at these impound yards, including the city ones, the ones for the police department, it's not always the best employees. And you're going to be fighting about it. If you have a Mercedes or something, you're going to be missing floor mats. If you have a dash cam, it's going to be gone. There's going to be a bunch of stuff gone. Trust me.
2: But let's say for the sake of argument, one day impound fee, $150. $150 to tow it. You're $300 in. So you're taking
22: well,
2: the status.
22: No.
2: I'm saying hypothetically,
22: you're
2: just dollars
22: be
2: and
22: with
2: numbers.
22: Missing work and straight up dollars and stuff. You're probably going to be like $500 dealing with this issue if you deal with it immediately.
2: Even then, the point is, in all of this that I'm getting at, is it's $100 fine per the state. So how can the city start racking up all of this stuff on you for what the state says
22: because
2: should be no more than $100?
22: You know why? Because we have home rule authority, so we can separate a lot of stuff and do local laws that are different. That's the true argument that should be brought against me, going, I don't want to follow some stupid rule that I don't really care about that's not important and actually provide zero safety or anything beneficial to anything when there's much more dire things that should be addressed. That's my argument.
2: Yep. And again, you say, well, shut up. Just put a front license plate on. We're not arguing that. We're arguing the fact that you can't make the penalty for this
22: greater and you than need to focus on serious stuff. Stop turning regular people into criminals. I'm over it. You're over it. We're all tired of it. We've all been through the COVID era. We've all been through all this stuff. Do what we're told. Do what you're told. We're kind of tired of doing what we're told.
2: There you go.
22: And you do. You turn us into criminals. We're getting sick of it.
2: Hey, you're listening to the Automotive ADHD Show. Coming up after the break, we're continuing this. We're talking about Toyota. There's a new GR in the works.
22: Ooh,
2: what is it going to be?
22: Yeah. Put me in a better mood now? Nice.
2: That's coming up here after the break. Don't go anywhere. We'll be right back.

0: SR20, like Nissan swapped. So that's actually, it's a good chassis, and everyone just, you know, gets rid of the motor. The rest of it's a great chassis, though.
1: Yeah, I kind of wish Toyota would have had a later option with just something four-cylinder Toyota in it. They well, could have. They could have put. They have the, so many four cylinders.
0: They had could've. The 3S beams ready to go already in the Altezza.
1: That's a thing. Like,
0: yeah, I know.
1: You've emailed or messaged freaking Toyota Japan. What do they say? Mm-hmm. It doesn't meet modern emissions, and you're like, I'm not gonna have anything cool with modern emissions.
0: That's a fact. Hey, thanks for listening to the Automotive ADHD show. Jim, thanks for joining me here on the program. If you want to gripe about modern Toyota, front license plates, whatever, send me an email, matt@automotiveadhd.com. 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Catch the video there. We're on Spotify, Facebook, and more. Don't miss a minute of this program. Thanks for watching. Thanks for listening.
1: My mayor page is on Facebook, too.
0: You should find that. Jim Miller for mayor. Look it up. We'll see you next week.
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11: In 1783, the Revolutionary War was nearly over, but America's future remained uncertain. Officers in the Continental Army were angry. Congress had failed to provide promised pay, and some considered using the Army's power to force the government's hand. George Washington understood their frustration, but he also knew the liberty they had fought to win could be destroyed by the very army that secured it. Washington confronted his officers and urged them to choose honor, patience, and loyalty to the Republic over rebellion. He could have used their anger to increase his own power. Instead, he used his influence to restrain it. Power asks what it can take. Character asks what duty requires. Washington's lesson still stands. Freedom survives when leaders place principle above ambition and remain faithful to God, country, and the people they serve.
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14: That's Ren News. I'm Mary Rose. Police in Virginia have arrested a 19-year-old in connection with the shooting Saturday that left five people injured. No one died in the shooting, though one victim sustained critical injuries. Chesterfield County Police announced the arrest of Cameron Harris of Henrico, Virginia. They found him hiding in a closet on campus Saturday afternoon. He was not a student at the university, authorities say. Police said they obtained 8 felony warrants for his arrest, including malicious wounding and use of a firearm in commission of a felony. Hurricane Lala is nearing the Big Island of Hawaii as a Category 1 storm. The National Hurricane Center says Lala is packing maximum sustained winds of 75 miles an hour after strengthening today. 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
6: Your 100.7 The Word AccuWeather forecast. Overnight, expect partly cloudy skies with a low of 57. On Sunday, clouds will be on the rise with a heavy thunderstorm possible in the afternoon. These storms could result in flooding, downpours, hail, and damaging wind gusts. Sunday, we'll see a high of 79. Sunday night, there's a chance of a thunderstorm early, then turning partly cloudy with a low of 56. Looking ahead to Monday, anticipate partly sunny conditions with a high of 83. I'm AccuWeather meteorologist Jason Catarina for 100.7 The Word.
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16: The Word. 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Welcome to Odyssey. We're just getting ready for a time of wonder, excitement, and discovery. 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

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The stories and songs on Keep the Faith are specifically designed to encourage you, no matter where you are,

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2: With SRN News, I'm Ron Taylor. Hurricane Lawla has skirted Hawaii's Big Island without making landfall and is now expected to weaken after lashing the region with strong winds and drenching rain. The eye of the storm passed just to the south, the southern tip, without making landfall. The National Hurricane Center says the powerful storm is expected to weaken. Lawla's maximum sustained winds increased to 75 miles per hour at one point yesterday, making it a Category 1 hurricane. The Big Island in Hawaii is its largest and has a population of around 210,000. Luigi Mangione has pled guilty to federal stalking charges in the killing of UnitedHealthcare CEO Brian Thompson. He admitted to following Thompson to an investor conference 2 years ago and then shooting him on a New York City street. The 28-year-old Mangione acknowledged his actions Friday in a hastily scheduled hearing in Manhattan. I'm Ron Taylor, and this is SRN News.
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4: Your 100.7, the Word AccuWeather forecast. Today we'll see increasing cloudiness with a strong thunderstorm possible in the afternoon, bringing with it the potential for flooding, downpours, hail, and damaging wind gusts. The high will reach 79 degrees. Tonight there is a chance of a thunderstorm early in the evening, with skies clearing up later, leaving it partly cloudy with a low of 56. Tomorrow is expected to be partly sunny with a high temperature of 83. As for Tuesday, skies will feature a mix of clouds with a high reaching 90 degrees. I'm AccuWeather meteorologist Joe Lundberg for 100.7 The Word.
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11: With SRN News, I'm Ron Taylor. Ukraine has launched hundreds of drones across Russia, marking one of Kyiv's largest aerial attacks of the war. Russia's Ministry of Defense reports that it destroyed 822 drones overnight, with 600 targeting the Russian capital. On Sunday, five people were killed in Russia's southwestern Rostov region, where three towns came under attack there. Hurricane Lola has skirted Hawaii's Big Island without making landfall, and is expected to weaken after lashing the region with strong winds and drenching rain. The eye of the storm passed the island's southern tip, where it was expected to land, without making landfall. The National Hurricane Center says the powerful storm will weaken very soon. Luigi Mangione has pleaded guilty of federal stalking charges in the killing of UnitedHealthcare CEO Brian Thompson 2 years ago. The 28-year-old acknowledged his actions Friday at a hastily scheduled hearing in Manhattan. This is SRN News.
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13: Your 100.7, the Word AccuWeather forecast. Today we'll see increasing cloudiness with a strong thunderstorm possible in the afternoon, bringing with it the potential for flooding, downpours, hail, and damaging wind gusts. The high will reach 79 degrees. Tonight there is a chance of a thunderstorm early in the evening, with skies clearing up later, leaving it partly cloudy with a low of 56. Tomorrow is expected to be partly sunny with a high temperature of 83. As for Tuesday, skies will feature a mix of clouds with a high reaching 90 degrees. I'm AccuWeather meteorologist Joe Lundberg for 100.

0: When a blind beggar encountered Jesus, his vision was miraculously restored. But that's not all that happened. Today on Truth for Life Weekend, Alistair Begg points out how this once hopeless and helpless man's life was completely transformed. We'll learn from his example what a genuine response of faith looks like.
1: We're going to read from the Bible again from John's Gospel and from chapter 6 tonight, verse 25. When they found him on the other side of the lake, they asked him, "Rabbi, when did you get here?" And Jesus answered, "I tell you the truth, you're looking for me, not because you saw miraculous signs, but because you ate the loaves and had your fill. Do not work for food that spoils, but for food that endures to eternal life, which the Son of Man will give you. On him, God the Father has placed his seal of approval." Then they asked him, "What must we do to do the works God requires?" Jesus answered, "The work of God is this, to believe in the one he has sent." So they asked him, "What miraculous sign then will you give that we may see it and believe you? What will you do?"

0: Life can be messy, but you don't have to figure it out alone.
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7: With SRN News, I'm Michael Harrington in Washington. Hurricane Lala has skirted Hawaii's Big Island without making landfall and is expected to weaken after lashing the region with strong winds and drenching rain. Maximum sustained winds were last checked at 75 miles per hour, making the storm a Category 1 hurricane. The Big Island is Hawaii's largest and has a population of over 200,000 people. Police in Virginia have arrested a 19-year-old in connection with a shooting Saturday that left five people injured. No one died, though one victim was in critical condition. Chesterfield County Police announced the arrest of Cameron Harris of Henrico, Virginia. They found him hiding in a closet on a nearby college campus. The WNBA's task force of team presidents and general managers met last week to discuss transgender athletes. However, they did not make any changes to their current eligibility rules. This is SRN News.
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9: 100.7, the Word AccuWeather forecast this afternoon. Expect increasing cloud cover with the possibility of a severe thunderstorm in the area. These storms may bring heavy rainfall, leading to potential flooding, hail, and strong damaging wind gusts. The temperature will reach a high of 77. Tonight, there is a chance of isolated thunderstorms early in the evening, clearing later to partly cloudy skies. The low will be around 56. Moving into tomorrow, anticipate partly sunny conditions with a high temperature of 84. I'm AccuWeather meteorologist Joe Lundberg for 100.7 The Word.
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0: Engage in Truth. Welcome back to Engage in Truth. This is Steve Ford, your co-host, along with Pastor John Bornsheen, Senior Pastor at Calvary Fellowship Fountain Valley, located in Colorado Springs, Colorado. Thank you so much for joining us again today. Well, last episode was titled The Rise and Fall of the Antichrist, Part 1. We began our exploration of Daniel chapter 11, and we talked about the fact that even though the love of the nation of Israel for God faltered, his love toward them never has and never will falter. We read in Deuteronomy 7, it says, "For you are a holy people to the Lord your God. The Lord your God has chosen you to be a people for his treasured possession out of all the peoples who are on the face of the earth. It was not because you were more in number than any other people that the Lord set his love on you and chose you, for you were the fewest of all peoples. But it is because the Lord loves you and is keeping the oath that he swore to your fathers, that the Lord has brought you out with a mighty hand and redeemed you from the house of slavery, from the hand of Pharaoh, king of Egypt. Now therefore, that the Lord your God is God, the faithful God, who keeps covenant and steadfast love with those who love him and keep his commandments to 1,000 generations. Now, as his children by adoption through Jesus Christ, surely we can take comfort in the same unrelenting, steadfast love that God has toward us." If you've missed any of our prior episodes, they're archived on the church's website at calvaryfountain.com. That's calvaryfountain.com. And here's Pastor John to get us started.
1: Thank you, Dr. Ford. You know, I realized that last week, as we were going into Daniel chapter 11, we really spent the entire program just giving the introduction to Daniel chapter 11. We hadn't even read a verse yet. And really, the intent was so that we understand what is going to happen in the nation of Israel, especially as we look even to all of the nations of the world. You need only to go to the book of Revelation to understand that the final 7 years, the final Shemitah, known as the tribulation into the great tribulation,

0: thing. Instead, pray about everything. Tell God what you need and thank Him for all He has done. Then you will experience God's peace, which exceeds anything you can understand. His peace will guard your hearts and minds as you live in Christ Jesus. And now, dear brothers and sisters, one final thing. Fix your thoughts on what is true and honorable and right and pure and lovely and admirable. Think about things that are excellent and worthy of praise.
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2: The gifted concert violinist Niccolo Paganini was standing before a packed house surrounded by a full orchestra. He was playing a number of difficult pieces, and he came to one of his favorites, which was a violin concerto. Shortly after he was underway in this piece, and the Italian audience sitting in rapt attention, one of the strings on his violin snapped and hung gloriously down from the instrument as he, relying on his genius, improvised and played on the next three strings. To his surprise and the conductor's as well, shortly thereafter a second string broke on his instrument. Now there were two dangling as he again began to improvise and play the piece on the two remaining strings. You guessed it. Almost at the end of this magnificent concerto, a third string snapped. Now there are three, and he finishes the piece on one string. Why, on his instrument. Now there were two dangling as he again began to improvise and play the piece on the two remaining strings. You guessed it. Almost at the end of this magnificent concerto, a third string snapped. Now there are three, and he finishes the piece on one string. Why, the audience stood to its feet.
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2: Enduring the humiliation of a concentration camp and only serving as the personal physician of the German high command for a few weeks, I guess we could say it boiled down to Viktor Frankl and one string. How else can you explain the determination of a Joe Namath, 30-year-old athlete playing ball on 65-year-old legs? I found an interesting article about him in Sports Week magazine some time ago. It says that Namath's medical history sets him slightly above his colleagues. His particular cross is his knees, which remain today as a pinnacle of surgical ingenuity. His knees severely battered during college, Namath was told by the physician that if they survived 4 years in the professional ranks, he could count himself fortunate. With the help of an unnerving number of operations, and I might add, an attitude.

And that's the question hardly anybody asks. With almost 25 years of doing this, and I can count on my hands the number of times that somebody has asked me before I brought it up. And so I told her it was the best question I'd heard in a long time. And I wasn't just being nice to her. I really meant it. You've got a partner in that account. He never put a dime in. He never asked how your year went. He didn't lose any sleep in 2008 when you did. But every time that balance went up, his share went up right along with it. And that's the IRS. And the IRS has been waiting a long time. And the longer he waits, the bigger his share gets. And there's something that you need to know. If your money is sitting in a 401k or a traditional IRA, you really don't know what that account is worth. You know what the statement says, but that's not the same thing. Now, I hate paying taxes as much as you do. Nobody likes writing that check, believe me. And I'm not going to tell you that you did something wrong, because you didn't. Most of us were told to save for retirement in our 401k. Half the time, there was even a match. It was the smart thing to do, and you'd be worse off today if you skipped it. But here's what nobody told you. When you put that money in, you didn't skip the tax on it. You just put it on layaway. And layaway doesn't let you lock in the price. You take the item home now, and you settle up later. And the store tells you what later costs. That's the part of the deal that nobody read out loud to you. You know what you put in. You know what the match was. You could probably tell me what year you bumped it up to maybe 10%, but nobody ever said the price of getting it back out gets set by somebody else years from now, in a year that you don't get to pick. So let me show you what that looks like at the counter. I've worked with a couple who'd been saving 6 years for a trip to Ireland. Both sides of her family came from there and she'd never seen it. They wanted $40,000 for that trip. So I told them that they needed to pull out about $52,000 out of the IRA to end up with $40,000 in their hand. And she looked at me and she said, "So the IRS is coming to Ireland with us." And I said, "Yes, ma'am, he is." They took the trip, by the way, 10 days. She sent me a picture from a churchyard outside Galway where her mother and her grandmother were baptized. We just got the money out of a smarter place than the IRA. Now, I want you to think about that number for a second, because it isn't a trick and it isn't unusual. $40,000 of Ireland cost, they had to take out $52,000 of savings. And every dollar you take out of pre-tax accounts comes through the same door. A new roof, a truck, a wedding, a hip replacement. Same door, same toll every single time. Now, here's what that does to people. It doesn't make them poorer. It makes them careful. I've watched folks with plenty of money go without things that they'd earned three times over. Because every time they pull out a dollar out of that account, they see what it cost them. It just turns their stomach. So they do without. They've got the money. They just can't stand what it costs to spend it. And I'm not blaming anybody, not the government, not your employer, and not you. Nobody ever ran the number. And that's the whole problem. 30 years of statements, and every one of them showed you a balance. Not one of them ever showed you what was left after the IRA took a share. Now, your advisor handles the investments. Your accountant handles last year's returns. Neither one of them was ever asked to look 25 years down the road. So nobody did. And the account keeps growing. And so does the share that isn't yours. And people are catching on. Some of them a little too fast. And I'll come back to that thought here in just a moment. Fidelity watches more than 54 million retirement accounts. This spring, they reported that conversions to Roth accounts jumped 41% in a single year. 41%. So something has changed. People are looking at money differently than they used to. And if you're sitting there doing the math in your head and you're not sure of your own numbers, we should talk. I want you to

0: 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It's going to be about 20, 30 minutes. There's no cost. There's no obligation. And we're going to find out whether there's anything about your accounts, your taxes, and your retirement that you ought to be aware of. Now, think back to when you were putting that money into your 401k. Let's say you're 50. You're making the best money of your life, and every dollar you put in that 401k came off the top of your taxes at whatever rate you were paying. That was real. You kept that money. But look at the trade-off. You got a break at a rate you knew, and you agreed to settle up at a rate that you wouldn't know for another 20 or 30 years, on an amount you couldn't predict, in a year that somebody else picks for you. You know exactly what you got, but you have no idea what it costs. And I want to be fair. I don't think anybody set out to fool you. The people who set up that 401k weren't hiding anything. They were doing what the law let them do. And it was a good deal for a lot of families. But a 401k is a savings account with a bill attached. And the bill doesn't come due for 30 years. Nobody sends you a reminder. Nobody puts the running total on your statement. You just get a number at the bottom of a page every quarter. And after 30 years of looking at that number, you start to believe it. Now, I'll tell you what happens when folks do find out about all of this. A man called me last year, all fired up. His brother-in-law told him to convert the whole IRA at once, $600,000 in 1 year. I asked him what his brother-in-law does for a living. He sells farm equipment. Now, I've got nothing against brother-in-law. Some of my best referrals are brother-in-law. But that would have been one of the most expensive afternoons of that man's life. And I'll come back to why before our hour is up. 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So here's why that couple really sticks with me. He wasn't careless. He was one of the most careful men I've talked to all year. He had folders, real ones, I mean, with tabs. He just had a number in his head, and it wasn't the real one. And he'd been building his whole retirement on it for about 11 years. And I see that number every week. It might be on a statement. It's in a folder. Sometimes it's written on the back of an envelope in a drawer. It's almost never the right one. Most of what I talk about on this show is to keep you out of trouble and is to help you retire financially fit. There's a stretch of years where you've got more to say over all of this than you'll ever get again. And nobody sends you a letter when it starts or when it's done. Most people don't notice that they were in it until they're looking back at it. And listen, you may be fine. You really may. Plenty of folks are, and I tell them so. But wouldn't it be nice to know that instead of just hoping that you are? So that's what a complimentary discovery call is all about. The number is 800-883-1518. Again, that's 800-883-1518. It's 20 or 30 minutes. There's no cost. There's no obligation. And if everything's in good order, I'm going to tell you so. And if there are red flags, we can discuss some of your options. Now, about that couple. Once we looked at what it takes to get that $840,000 back out, we ran into something that they hadn't planned on. It wasn't the tax rate. They'd made their peace with paying taxes. It's that in about 7 years, they were going to lose control of when that money comes out. Not how much they owed, when it comes out. There's a birthday coming for both of them. And on that birthday, it quits being their decision and starts being somebody else's. They didn't know that. Almost nobody does. And once you see what happens on that birthday, everything I've said so far changes shape just a little bit. So I'm Barbara Switek. 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
0: 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I'm Barbara Switek. Now, before the break, I left you with a couple about $900,000 and a question his wife asked that I've been thinking about ever since. How much of that is really ours? Let me finish that for you. I couldn't give them a number. Nobody can. Anybody who can tell you what your account will cost you in taxes over the next 25 years is guessing. What I could tell them is it's a lot more than they figured on. A real piece of that account is going to somebody else. That's not what really got them. What got them was when I told them what happens in about 7 years. Right now, that man decides when money comes out. He wants $5,000 for a trip. He takes $5,000. Doesn't want anything this year? He takes nothing. His account, his call. But there's a birthday coming up where that stops. And for most folks listening, that birthday is when you turn 73. If you were born in 1960 or later, then that's 75 instead of 73. And it's called a required minimum distribution. And let me put that in just plain English, because it's really a mouthful and it doesn't tell you anything. It means that the government's saying you have deferred all of this money in your 401k and your IRA long enough, and it's time to start taking it out. And we're going to tell you how much. And it's not a suggestion. There's a penalty attached if you don't take it. They're going to make you take money out whether you need it or not, whether the market is up or down. On $1 million, it starts around $40,000 a year, and it gets bigger every year you're alive. So the account that grew for 30 years, which was the good news, is the reason that forced withdrawal keeps getting bigger. Doing well made it worse, and nobody tells you that part. I talked to a woman last year, 81 years old, spent her whole working life as a county clerk, widowed for a very long time now. She lives simply. She spends almost nothing. Her required withdrawal that year came out bigger than her Social Security check. And she sat there with the check in her hand and said, "Barb, I don't need this. What am I supposed to put it? What do I do with it?" Well, that's the question, isn't it? It comes out, it gets taxed, and then it sits in a savings account doing nothing for anybody. 11 years of moving her own money from one pocket to the other, paying a toll every time. She's got a coffee can mentality about it now. It comes out, she puts it somewhere safe, and she waits for the next year to do it all over again. And here's the part that catches people off guard, and it caught them. Everybody figures, you know what, fine, I'll need the money anyway. But the IRS never asks whether you really need it. And when folks ask me whether they can just not take the money, the answer is that you can, but there's a penalty attached and it's a steep one, which isn't much of a choice. That required withdrawal, RMD, doesn't replace your other income. It lands on top of it. Social Security keeps coming. The pensions keep coming. And then this shows up on top of it all. Now your spending didn't change, but your income did. You'll look like somebody who had a very good year, but you won't feel like one. And there's a man that I think about often on this subject, and I want you to hear how he put it. He's 73, He spent 34 years as a defense contractor here in Colorado, and most of it was on the manufacturing side. And his wife, she's 71, raised four kids, went back to work as a dental hygienist when the youngest started school. And when he retired, he did what everybody said to do. He rolled his 401k into an IRA. Clean. One account. One statement. One place to look. They had his pension. They had both Social Security checks. And between those, their bills were covered with room left over. They were not hurting. And then he turned 73. And that first required withdrawal came out to right around $52,000. They didn't need it. Not $1 of it. Their bills were already paid. Nothing had changed in their life. Nobody asked for it, but it arrived because a date on the calendar said it had to. 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This RMD moved them up into the next tax bracket, which meant it wasn't just that $52,000 getting taxed higher. Some of what was already coming in got pulled up with it. More of their Social Security became taxable that year, which was a second thing that nobody had mentioned to them. And then about 2 years later, they got a letter about their Medicare. Now, that one surprises almost everybody, so let me explain. Medicare charges some people more for their coverage if their income is above a certain line. And to decide that, it looks backwards 2 years. So the big year he had at 73 set his Medicare premium at 75. One decision, two bills, 2 years apart, and nobody connects them. And he'd forgotten all about it by then. He opened that letter with no idea why his premium went up. And when he finally put it all together, he looked at me and he said, "Barb, I did everything that they told me to do." And he had. He saved. He didn't touch it. He waited 34 years of doing exactly what the company handbook told him to do. He did everything right, and the reward was a bill that nobody warned him about. And that's the part that I really just can't get past. Not that he made a mistake, because he didn't. His wife said something to me that afternoon that I want to share with you. She said, "Barb, we had 7 years where we barely had any income at all. He'd stopped working, and we hadn't turned Social Security on yet, and we just sat there. 7 years. They lived off their savings account and a little of the pension. They kept their income about as low as it had been since they were newlyweds. And that whole time, the IRA sat there untouched, getting bigger, waiting on him to turn 73. They weren't lazy. They weren't careless. They were being careful. Every bit of their instinct said, don't touch the retirement money. And that instinct served them well for 34 years. It just happened to be exactly wrong for those particular 7 years. And I want to name what actually cost them. It was the no decision. Every account you own has a default setting. And the default is leave it alone and let the calendar decide. It's what happens if nobody does anything. And doing nothing feels responsible. Doing nothing feels like patience. It looks identical to discipline from the outside. Leaving a large tax-deferred account completely alone from the day you retire until the government makes you touch it is not a conservative choice. People think it is. It feels like the safe one because you're not doing anything, but you're not avoiding the decision. You're handing it to somebody else and letting them make it later, on their schedule, at their price. That's not caution. It's just waiting. And that's why I do this show, not to talk anybody out of saving, but to make sure somebody looks at the back half of it before the calendar does. There's one more piece to this, and it's the one that I like least, so I'm going to keep it short and to the point. Right now, if you're married, you file together, two people, one return. One of you is going to be filling out this alone someday. And when that happens, most of the income keeps right on coming. The pension usually continues, at least at some level. The bigger Social Security check is going to stay. The IRA doesn't shrink because somebody died, but the tax brackets do. A single person hits the higher rate a lot sooner than a couple does. Same house, same accounts, less income coming in, and a bigger share of it is going out. I talked with a woman this last spring after her husband had died, and her income had dropped. She'd lost one of the two Social Security checks, and her tax bill went up. She had the letter and her checkbook, and she added it up three different times, and she thought, someone has had to make a mistake, but nobody had. And I'm not bringing this up to frighten you. I'm raising this thought because it's a solvable thing if somebody sees it coming, and an expensive one if nobody does. And the years to do something about it are the years while you're both still here. There's a chapter in my book, Retire Financially Fit, that goes right to this. It's chapter 10. And I lay out the 8 risks that come after your retirement money, and tax risk is right in there. It's one of the 8. And most people never once have seen it written down as a risk. They think of it as a bill. It isn't a bill. It's a risk because you don't control the size of it. So make sure you go to retirefinanciallyfit.com, or you can even call 800-883-1518 and ask for your complimentary copy. 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He had half a plan, a wonderful plan for getting money in and nothing at all for getting it back out. And half a plan feels exactly like a whole plan right up until the day it doesn't. If half a plan is what you've got, I'd rather you find that out now than at 73. Take me up on a complimentary discovery call. The number is 800-883-1518. Again, 800-883-1518. It's going to be a 20 to 30 minute call. There is no cost or obligation. Now, I've spent this whole hour so far describing a bill you didn't know about and a birthday you can't move. So let me tell you the good part, because there is one, and it's better than most people realize. There are a handful of years where you're in charge of this in a way that you never will be again. Some of you are sitting in the middle of them right now, this afternoon, driving around, running errands, and you have no idea it's happening because they don't feel like anything at all. And that's the whole trouble with them. So I'm Barbara Switek. 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
0: 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I'm Barbara Switek. I've spent most of this hour on a partner that you didn't know you had and a birthday nobody lets you move. And if you've been listening in the car, you're probably gripping that wheel just a little tighter. Well, you can loosen up. This part's better, I promise. Because I don't like leaving people worried, and there's a real answer to all of this. Because most folks get a run of years where they can do something about all of this. And I bet a good number of you are in them right this minute. I call them the quiet years. Nobody names them for you. There's no card in the mail. They just start. And they start the day your paycheck stops. And they end the year that required minimum distributions begin. 73 for most folks, 75 for the younger ones that I mentioned before the break. So for a lot of people, that's 5 years. For some, it's 8 or 10. Retire at 62 and it can be more than a decade. And here's what makes them different from every other year of your adult life. Your income is the lowest it's been since you were young and the lowest it's ever going to be again. The paycheck's gone. Social Security may not be turned on yet, especially if you're waiting to claim. The forced withdrawals haven't started. If you've got a pension, it's coming in and there's some interest in dividends, but the big pile of income you spent 30 years on top of, not there right now. Most people look at those years and feel poor. Their income dropped, makes them nervous, and they hunker down. I look at those same years and see the one real opening a person gets, because a low income year is the cheapest year you will ever have to move money out of that tax-deferred account on your own terms, instead of waiting until the calendar moves it for you. For 30 years, every dollar you took out of savings stacked on top of a paycheck. The bracket was full before you got out of bed on January 1st. And then you retire, and your taxable income is lower than it probably has been in your whole adult life. Most people sit through those years being careful, proud that they haven't touched the retirement money. And right now, there's something extra sitting on the table. And it has a date attached to it. So let me lay it out for you. There is a deduction for people 65 and older that came out of the tax bill passed in 2025. It's $6,000 per person on top of the regular standard deduction and on top of the extra one that seniors already got. If you're married and you're both 65, that's $12,000. And it starts phasing out if your income runs above $75,000 if you're single, or $150,000 for a couple. And it's temporary. It's on the books for tax years 2025 through 2028, and then it's gone. And that's not me creating urgency to get you to call me. That's a date somebody else wrote into law, and I didn't have anything to say about it, which means for anybody 65 and up, this year and the next couple years are unusual. There's more room under that line than there normally would be. And it isn't going to be there forever. So what do people do with a year like that? Well, here's where it gets practical. There's a line where one tax rate stops and the next one starts. That line is the whole game. So the idea is to walk up to it and stop. And I mean stop. This is where people hurt themselves. Somebody hears this on the radio, gets excited, moves 200,000 in an afternoon, and blows right past that line. Don't do that. You take some money out of the tax-deferred account in a year when you've got room underneath that line. You pay the tax on it now at a rate that you can see in a year that you choose, and you move it into a Roth where it grows and comes out with no tax on it at all for you or whoever gets it after you. You're not avoiding the bill. Nobody avoids the bill. You're just paying in a year that you picked instead of a year that got picked for you. Same bill, different year, and you get to decide which year. And a Roth is just an account that you've already paid the tax on. A dollar in there is a dollar, not a dollar minus something. And here's the part that matters most, and it goes straight back to what I told you before the break. 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Now, I want to tell you about a couple who did this. He retired at 63 from a school district. She retired at 62, and they both decided to hold off on Social Security until 70, so they'd get the bigger checks, which meant they had about 7 years with almost no taxable income coming in. They were living on a savings account and a small pension. And the first year, they were scared to death of it because their income on paper looked terrible and it felt like going backwards. What they did was this. Every December, once they knew what the year's income had actually been, they figured out how much room was left underneath that line. And then they moved that much over, and not a dollar more. Some years it was $30,000. One year it was less than half of that. One year it was almost nothing, and they let it go. She told me the first December was the hardest. She said writing that check to pay tax on money that they haven't even spent, it felt wrong in her stomach, like paying for something twice. And he said, yeah, but we were going to pay it either way. And this was the year it was on sale. And I have stolen that line from him several times. And they did one thing worth stealing because it's the part that people typically get wrong. They paid the tax on it out of the savings account, not out of the money they moved. That way, every dollar they moved into the Roth stayed in the Roth and kept working for them. If you pay the tax out of the money you're converting, you're shrinking the very thing that you're trying to build. They did that 7 Decembers running, same week, every year. She said it turned into a little ritual. The two of them sat at the table the week before Christmas. Coffee was on, calculator was out, arguing about it a little bit. And by the time the required withdrawal started, a real piece of their retirement was sitting in an account where the government has no claim on it, no schedule for it, and no say about when it comes out. And his wife told me last year, the best part isn't the tax. It's that we finally know what our money is. And nobody handed those two a clever strategy. Somebody just pointed out to them once that they were standing in a stretch of years worth using. And after that, it was 7 Decembers and a little discipline. Now, I have to tell you the hard part, and I'd be doing you really a disservice if I skipped it. Every bit of what I just described runs on one number. How much room you have underneath that line this year after everything else has been accounted for. Not last year, this year. And that number is different for every single person that's listening right now. It moves the year your Social Security starts. It moves if you sell a rental or one of you picks up a part-time job. And if you're on Medicare, pushing your income up in 1 year can raise your premium 2 years down the road. So the number has to account for that as well. Now, I'll be honest with you about something. This is not right for everybody. Matter of fact, a man called me a few months ago, 68, wanting to know if he should convert his IRA to a Roth. He'd been reading about it all year. You know, he'd been carrying it around like homework he hadn't done. And I asked him 3 questions. And after the third one, I told him, no, not this year. And you know what he said? He said, that's the best news I've had in 8 months. He wasn't relieved about the taxes. He was relieved that he could put it down. 8 months he'd carried that around, 8 months of feeling behind on something. And it turned out he wasn't behind on anything at all. So sometimes the right answer is no, don't. And in 8 months of reading about it, nobody had ever been willing to just tell him so. So no, I can't tell you on the radio whether this is your year. Nobody can. And I'd be suspicious of anyone who tries. What I can tell you is that it's a real number. It is knowable, and almost nobody has ever sat down and figured out what theirs is. And let me be honest with you about what that phone call is and what it isn't, because I'd rather you hear it from me. It's not where we run your numbers. Nobody's doing your taxes in 20 minutes on the phone, and if somebody offers you that, I'd hang up. But this is a conversation to find out whether this is even a live issue in your situation or whether you're already in fine shape and you can quit thinking about it. And so that's exactly what I wrote in chapter 8 of my book, Retire Financially Fit. 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And if you're in those years right now, if you've stopped working and the forced withdrawals haven't started, you're standing in the middle of something that most people don't get told about until it's behind them. 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All right. My favorite part of the week is coming up next, and that's the mailbag. 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
0: 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Send in your questions, your concerns. If I do read it on the air, I do have a special gift that I'd like to give to you. So make sure you give me your first name and where you're calling in from. All right, let's get started. I have Sandra. She's in Black Forest and she writes, I'm 61. My company just offered me a buyout package and I have 90 days to decide. I wasn't planning to retire for 4 more years. My head is spinning. Okay, Sandra, first, I want you to take a deep breath. 90 days really sounds like a gun to your head, but it isn't if you start now instead of on day 80. That package is really two different questions, and they've gotten tangled together. The first one is just math. What does the severance cover? How long does it last? And what happens to your health insurance? And that last one's the big one, especially at age 61. You've got 4 years before Medicare. And if the package doesn't carry your coverage, you need to price what it's going to cost to bridge that gap before you say yes to anything. Now, the second question has nothing to do with money. It's whether you want those next 4 years. Pull those two just apart. Do the math on paper first. Once the money question quits hollering at you, you can actually hear yourself think about the other one. One more thing. Ask whether the package amount lands all in one tax year or if you get to spread it across two. That single detail, it can change what you owe by a real amount. and it's often negotiable, and almost nobody asks. And ask what happens to anything that hasn't been vested. Ask whether there's a retiree medical benefit buried somewhere in that paperwork. Companies don't hide those. They just don't let you know where they are. So, Sandra, the thing I'd guard against is letting the deadline do the thinking for you. 90 days is enough time to decide this properly. It's not enough time to decide it twice. And if you'd like someone to walk through all of this with you, I want you to give me a call. 800-883-1518. We'll go through your full financial picture. We're going to certainly look at that packet together, and it'll make the whole process a lot easier for you. All right, we have Marvin. He's in Lamar, and he asks, my wife is 9 years younger than I am. Does that change anything about how we plan? Well, Marvin, it changes almost everything, and I'm glad you asked. Most couples with a real age gap, they plan like they're the same age, and that can really cost them. Start with the plain fact. Your money may need to last quite a bit longer than your life does. If you're 70 and she's 61, this plan has to hold up into the 2060s. And that's not a portfolio for a 70-year-old. It's a portfolio with two different jobs in it, which means your Social Security decision isn't really yours either. If your check is the bigger one, whatever you claim sets the floor that she's going to live on, what could be another 25 years after you're gone. Claiming early to enjoy it now is a decision you'd be making about her. And there's a gap coming that catches people off balance. When you go on Medicare, she's still years out from it. And if she's been riding along on your employer's coverage, that has to get solved before the day it happens, not after. So Marvin, the short answer is most of your planning isn't about the two of you. It's about the years she'll spend without you. Build it for her, and it'll be plenty good for both of you along the way. Phyllis in Wetmore writes, I've paid on life insurance policies for 30 years. The kids are grown. The house is paid off. Do I still need it? Well, Phyllis, maybe not. But don't cancel your policy this week. Not one thing gets canceled until you know what you've got. I want you to start by finding out what kind it is. If it's term insurance, it's going to end on its own at some point anyway, and there's nothing to cash in. If it's whole life or universal life, there's likely money built up inside of it, and that changes this conversation completely. Then ask who's still standing behind it. The kids are grown, but is there a spouse who'd lose a pension or a Social Security check if you were to pass away first? That policy might not be for the kids anymore. It might be for him. And if you do have cash value in there, know that cashing it out can create a tax bill that maybe you weren't expecting. There are ways to handle all this. Just don't find it out after you've made the decision. Get the policy out of the drawer, dust it off, call the company, ask for a current statement in writing before you decide anything. You can't answer this question from memory, and neither can I. And then once you have that information, I want you to give me a call, 800-883-1518, and let's set up a time to review everything and help you determine whether you keep the policy that you currently have. And Phyllis, it goes for more than the insurance too. If there are a few things in that drawer that you've been paying on out of habit and nobody's looked at them together, I'd be glad to do that with you as well. All right, we have Leroy in Simla, and he asks, I always kept 6 months of expenses in the bank while I was working. And now that I'm retired, is that still the right number? Well, Leroy, that's a great question. And the answer surprises people. The number probably goes up, not down. You know, while you're working, that money covered a lost paycheck. You don't have that risk anymore. You picked up a different one. Now, if something happens, a bad furnace or a bad time in the stock market or both in the same February, the money comes out of your investments. And if it comes out at the wrong moment, you're selling things while they're down to pay a plumber. That's the one I want you to avoid. So for most retired folks, I'd be thinking closer to a year of expenses sitting somewhere boring and safe, enough that a bad stretch in the market never turns into a forced sale. I wrote about this in chapter 8 of my book, Retire Financially Fit, where I get into the shift from putting money in to taking money out and what a cash cushion is really for once you stopped working. 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Okay, Maureen in Franktown writes, I am 64. I'm thinking about moving out of state to be closer to my daughter. What should I be thinking about besides the house? Maureen, the house is the easy part. It's everything underneath the house that gets people. So let's start with state taxes. Some states tax retirement income and some don't. And some tax Social Security and some don't. It's a real number every year for the rest of your life, and it's worth knowing before you pick a house. Then your doctors and your coverage. If you're on Medicare Advantage plan, take a look at the local networks, and a plan that works beautifully here, it may not follow you there. Check on that before you sign anything. And then the one that nobody really thinks about, rent for a year before you buy. I've watched people sell a paid off house, buy a new one in a hurry at a higher price, and then they find out 18 months later that being near the grandchildren was wonderful and being three states from every friend that they had was harder than they thought. If you rent first and you love it, you buy. If you rent first and you don't, well, you've lost 12 months of rent instead of the whole thing. Make sense? Stanley in Rocky Ford asks, my pension is offering me a lump sum or a monthly check, and I have to choose by the end of the year. Everybody I ask is telling me something different. Stanley, they're telling you different things because it depends, and I won't pretend otherwise. Here's how I'd think about it. That monthly check is a paycheck that shows up whether the stock market is good or bad and whether you live to be 95 or 100. It's worth a great deal, and people undervalue it badly, especially in a good market year. The lump sum gives you control and something to maybe leave behind. It also hands you a job, turning that pile into a paycheck yourself forever without running out. Now, that can be done, by the way. These are things that you need to know before you make a decision. The question really that I'd ask first isn't which is bigger. It's what your survivor election looks like on the monthly option. A lot of people are going to take the higher single amount because the numbers just look better and they don't fully register that the check stops the day they do. So if you've got a spouse, that can be problematic. And Stanley, a year-end deadline on a permanent decision is exactly when I'd want a second set of eyes. If you'd like me to look at it with you, the number to call is 800-883-1518. Again, 800-883-1518. It's complimentary. It's about 20 or 30 minutes, and there's no cost or obligation attached to it. Okay, I want to close with this from Vera, and she's in Walsenburg. And she writes, I'm 66. I never married and I don't have children. I've taken care of myself my whole life and I'm proud of that. But I sat in a doctor's office last month and they handed me a form asking who to contact and who could make decisions for me. And I stared at that for a very long time. What does this for a person like me look like? Well, Vera, I want to thank you for writing all of this out. I mean, I know that that took some doing and I appreciate that. But here's the first thing I want you to hear. There's nothing wrong with you and nothing missing from your life. You just have to name people on purpose that other folks get handed by default. That's the only difference. The default isn't better. It's just automatic. And plenty of people with four children have nobody in their corner who's actually paying attention. So here's a practical answer that I have for you. You need someone named to make medical decisions if you can't, and someone named to handle money if you can't. Those can be two different people, and often they should be. And it does not have to be family. A friend, a niece, or a nephew, somebody from your church. If there's truly nobody that you can name, there are professionals and lawyers and trust companies that do this every day. It costs something, but it would work. And the one thing I'd ask is, don't wait for another form in a doctor's office to bring this up again. And I'd tell you to have the conversation out loud with whoever you pick, not just put their name on a paper in a drawer. People are almost always willing. They're just never asked. And I've never once seen somebody get that phone call and be anything but honored by it. And Vera, taking care of yourself your whole life isn't something you have to stop doing. Setting this up is you doing it. It's the same thing you've always done, just done in advance for once. You looked at that form and you felt alone. What you were is unnamed. Those aren't the same thing. And one of them you can fix in an afternoon. You don't have to figure it out on your own. That's what we're here for. So give me a call and I'll walk you through the steps. And if you've got questions like Vera's, something you've been carrying around but haven't quite acted on, send it to me. 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I'm Barbara Switek, and this has been Retire Financially Fit. 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
16: With SRN News, I'm Mary Rose. Tens of thousands of people remain without power in Hawaii as tropical storm Lala weakens. Officials are urging residents to stay off roads while crews inspect damage and clear blocked roads and bridges. Governor Josh Green says one person was killed in a storm-related vehicle accident. On the Big Island, officials report about 100 homes were damaged or destroyed after heavy flooding. President Trump is ordering the Pentagon to scale back planned military exercises with South Korea after criticizing Seoul's response to Iran's nuclear program. The president called the drills costly and said they send an inappropriate signal to North Korea. The 11-day exercises involving about 18,000 troops are aimed at strengthening defenses against potential threats from Pyongyang. This is SRN News.
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18: Your 100.7 The Word AccuWeather forecast. Tonight, expect a chance of a thunderstorm in some areas early this evening, then becoming partly cloudy with a low of 56. Tomorrow will bring partly sunny skies with a high of 84. Tomorrow night will be partly cloudy with a low of 60. Looking ahead to Tuesday, anticipate variable cloudiness with a high of 90. On Wednesday, expect a mix of clouds and sun with a heavy thunderstorm possible in the afternoon and a high of 83. I'm AccuWeather meteorologist Jason Caterina for 100.7 The Word.
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20: 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He's looking for those with pure hearts.
19: A hypocrite is a person who is putting on a performance. They're playing a role. They're hiding behind a mask, and God doesn't like it when you do that. Better to be an honest sinner than a lying saint or hypocrite.
17: This